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0: Schumer, good Lord, who doesn't? But the two funniest people in the, and Bill Hader, my gosh, two funniest people in the movie were LeBron and John Cena. You know, those,
1: man,
0: the,
1: I don't, that, you know, train was loaded. They really,
0: they were loaded. I know.
1: All out of that one. That was a very funny movie. I was very grateful to be put around a lot of funny folks and allowed to just kind of take some risks again.
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4: 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No more Mr. Nice Guy. 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

0: highlights of good stuff on the ice, on the hardwood, and on the diamond. Paul Skeens on the mound north of the border on Saturday. No problem, though, for the Blue Jay Bats.
1: Still nobody out in the pitch. Ernie Clement is hit through the left side on the ground of base, hit into left. Piñango scores. Quick stop sign at third. Sanchez, and it's 3-1 Blue Jays on an Ernie Clement RBI single.
0: Sportsnet 590, the Fan, Clement single, part of four straight hits to chase Skeens in the sixth. Jays win it 5-2. Skeens with losses in consecutive starts for the first time this season, allowed four runs and a career-high 9 hits in 5-plus innings with 2 strikeouts, just his second time with fewer than 5 this season. Couple of NL contenders, the Dodgers all over the Brewers on the road.
2: 0-2 pitch. He swings and hits a high drive down the left field line. This ball is off the pole and gone. It's a 3-run home run. Teoscar Hernandez. And the Dodgers take a 4-3 lead in Milwaukee. Light tower power for Teo. His 7th home run.
0: AM 570 LA Sports, Hernandez homered and matched a career high with 6 driven in an 11-3 win. End of May, always special in college baseball and softball, especially when schools get to places they've never been. Arkansas to the Women's College World Series.
3: Popped up. McDowell chasing it. 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Arkansas is headed to the Women's College World Series for the first time in school history.
0: Call from ESPN2, Razorbacks on to OKC in the Women's College World Series for the first time ever. That's a wrap on SportsCenter All Night for producer Jake Boson and technical director Justin Chevalella. 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
8: 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Now your hosts, Harold Gunn and Bill Olson.
9: And a good morning to you. 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
10: Good morning, Texas. This is Bill Olson. Hope everybody's having a great soggy weekend. Yes, we prayed for it. We asked for it. We're getting it.
9: We're getting it, you bet.
10: So that's a good thing. Hey, it is Memorial Day weekend.
9: Right.
10: And that means it's also the start of the CCA Texas Star Tournament. And there's a new sheriff in town.
9: Oh,
10: yes.
9: There is.
10: Bill Kenny is no longer with CCA. Peggy McMillan is no longer with CCA.
9: My goodness.
10: We got a new cast of characters,
9: wow,
10: including Ryan Towns, who's the Star Tournament Director of Operations.
9: Okay.
10: And he's going to give us a preview of everything that you might be able to win if you catch the right fish.
9: And there's a bunch of stuff.
10: Yeah, for the 2026 Star Tournament. Plus, we've got some updates as to what's been going on around the Lone Star State as well as our country. So y'all do stick around and remember, you're listening to your reliable information source for the great outdoors, Texas Outdoor News.
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10: You're listening to Texas Outdoor News. Bill Olson along with Harold Gunn. We do appreciate you making us a part of your weekend plans. And Audio Bob?
16: Yeah?
10: Just because of you,
16: yeah,
10: before I came into the studio today, I looked at the Old Farmer's Almanac just to see how we're doing.
16: And you were disappointed.
10: No, I wasn't.
16: No?
10: No.
9: Okay.
10: We're doing good as far as rainfall prediction. Temperature is kind of an anomaly because where you might be in the Lone Star State.
9: Right.
10: And then, but it looks like through the summer months, we're going to be a bit cooler because of the El Nino, which continues to grow and
9: right,
10: have a bigger impact. And there are people throwing out dates of 1873, I think it is, was the last one that was an El Nino was this strong.
9: Oh, okay.
10: Okay, and so it's going to be interesting as what the winter's going to hold, because it's supposedly going to be colder with precipitation,
9: right,
10: and it could be kind of slippery. So anyway.
9: Yeah, but sure setting us up for a good fall.
10: Yeah. Hey, want to alert any of you Rocky Mountain Elk Foundation members that are listening to us this weekend, and let you know that Bill is about to embark on road trips to the different banquets as a keynote speaker.
9: Oh.
10: Some of you all may or may not know that in 1997, an amendment to a piece of legislation was tacked on and it was passed that took elk from a game animal to an exotic animal. Mm. And there was a big push by the Texas Bighorn Sheep Society that, you know, were pointing fingers at elk and certainly Audad as potential culprits that may be inhibiting the recovery of the bighorn sheep.
9: Okay.
10: Well, Bighorn Sheep Society evidently forgot the word biodiversity. And how, you know, wildlife kind of got along before man got involved, yeah. Okay?
9: Before we got in the way, right?
10: But anyway, the purpose of this is to bring people up to speed. There's a lot of information floating around about elk. Some good, some not good, incorrect, not correct. And we'll be presenting coming up on the 30th of this month at Houston Distributing over on High Life Road. That's the old Miller, correct. You know, location.
9: Right.
10: For the Houston Chapter Banquet. That's the chapter that my late wife Ann and I and a whole bunch of hunters and volunteers started back in 1988, chapter number 48. And they're gathering and looking forward to making the rounds. I believe I'm going to be over in the Golden Triangle later in the summer.
9: Mm-hmm.
10: But and there's going to be some stories coming out in Texas Outdoor News because it needs to be told. And the Elk Foundation is not going to get involved until the people of Texas speak,
9: mm-hmm.
10: which makes sense.
9: Right.
10: Have had meetings with Parks and Wildlife just explaining what took place in 97 was an absolute travesty. If you were to Google elk in Texas,
9: yeah.
10: and the account is that there wasn't much that was followed procedurally correctly. That includes, you know, legislative protocol, number of readings, timely postings, things of that nature. And here's the big thing, folks, that you need to know, is the wildlife in the state of Texas belong to the people of the state of Texas.
9: Right.
10: And in 1997, one of the most majestic big game animals that roams North America was taken away from the people and put as an exotic. And the sad part is there's no management taking place.
9: Right.
10: I can tell you that from El Paso to Highway 55 that runs north out of Uvalde, and I'm always looking at real estate, you know, and properties, and there's all sorts of game cameras and sightings of elk. Mm-hmm. That now, I mean, bighorn sheep, they're telling me that they, with the relocation in new areas, are about 710 animals.
9: Okay.
10: And they started their reintroduction well after the elk, you know, after the Merriam elk died out, which is our native species, and everything in North America came from the Yellowstone herd, you know. But the bottom line is there's opportunities that need to be addressed, not only with elk, but here's another one for you, just kind of head up while I'm giving you some insights.
9: All right.
10: Black bear. And the state very quickly will say, oh, well, it's a protected species.
9: Mm.
10: Yes, it's protected today.
9: Right.
10: But as they continue to breed and expand, and they then interact with humans, what are you going to do?
9: Right.
10: You going to plan ahead, or are you going to try to catch up?
9: Yeah.
10: You know? So anyway, we've got that. Speaking of big game in Texas, Parks and Wildlife is looking for public input on mountain lions. And they have until the 27th of this month on mountain lions. Basically, they're wanting folks to report their harvest, age, sex, just pertinent data so that it can go into the system. Now, I've heard a lot of pushback on this, and I don't understand why, other than Texans being Texans going, don't tell me what to do.
9: Okay, right.
10: Okay,
9: yeah.
10: You know?
9: It's my business.
10: Right. Need to know, Texas has the most liberal mountain lion regulations of any of the states. And but it's time that we now know what's going on. Most of it's taking place in West Texas, although there's reports of mountain lion in South Texas.
9: And also hill country. I've seen one at my place.
10: You've seen it?
9: One, yeah.
10: Okay, put Harold Gunn down for one.
9: Right. Okay, put me on the list.
10: But anyway, there's a lot going on. Really be engaged. And don't have a problem with reporting what takes place. We report ducks.
9: Sure.
10: We report turkey now. Okay. And this is on mountain lions. There is a line that should the department cross where I could see people getting upset, but just reporting of information, not sure what the problem is. And that's just a throwing out a question for discussion.
9: Well, okay? That's just help. Let me ask you back again, you're talking about elk, because, you know, I got mine in Colorado, but if it declared as an exotic here, then there's no management at all, right?
10: There's no management.
9: You shoot them when you see them, whatever, doesn't make no, whatever.
10: Boone and Crockett will not recognize any of the animals.
9: Wow.
10: And I looked at this April, March 2017. I called headquarters and talked to Deirdre Howell, 22 years with the Elk Foundation, mm-hmm. and I said, I can't find my spring 2017 Bugle magazine.
9: Okay.
10: And there's a article by Texas Parks and Wildlife District leader James Weaver out in Alpine.
9: Okay.
10: About his growing obsession with elk. He had never heard an elk bugle in the wild until he was introduced to a hunt back in 2016, I guess it was. And then there was another individual that wrote a piece. And there's so much information, and this is what I'm going to get into at the Elk Foundation's banquet, the Houston Elk Foundation banquet coming up. And I'm kind of stealing your thunder when you do the outdoor calendar later on. But you can give them a call. You can go to rmef.org for information, for ticket information. Need more information, 832-655-3180. 3180 again, 832-655-3180, and hope to see a whole bunch of familiar faces and new faces and people that want to get involved.
9: Right.
10: So that's where we are. I took all the time.
9: I think so. That's okay. A lot of information.
10: It is. Then we're going to take a break. So y'all stick around, and we'll be right back right after this.
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9: And welcome back to Texas Outdoor News. Harold Gunn along with Bill Olson. This portion of our program is brought to you by The Blind, and that is B-L-Y-N-D. 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
10: Absolutely.
9: All right, check in the Texas Outdoors Journal Fishing and Hunting Times. This weekend, Saturday's rated as fair while this Sunday plunges to poor. Monday's another fair day. Tuesday climbs to good with Wednesday, Thursday, Friday, a trio of best days. Next weekend, both Saturday and Sunday are good ones. This weekend, look for game to be actively feeding from well before sunrise. Continue to forage until mid to late morning. On Monday and Tuesday, this major feeding period of the day will begin during the early morning hours and continue until early afternoon.

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14: Now from the Huntington Bank Studios, here's Lisa Holland Nelson and Siobhana Robert Schreiber.
15: And we're back. I'm Lisa Holland Nelson Bowman Lombardi, the fashionista co-host of Culture Club HTX. Here.
16: Well, wait a minute. You're also the bio babe.
15: Oh, I'm also the bio.
16: That's what you're about.
15: And
16: to
15: I'm
16: be.
15: Also Coach Nelson.
16: And
15: we'll
16: I mean, what do you?
15: That later.
16: Okay.
15: And I'm here with my beautiful, blessed, brilliant, beloved bestie, who's also bold, black, and bossy.
16: Uh huh.
15: And your name would be
16: Siobhana Robert Schreiber, the other half of Culture Club HTX, the executive producer and the eighth wonder of the world.
15: She's the eighth look. Wonder.
16: She gave me that name.
15: You know, she does this blog every month.
16: Eight on the eighth. Uh huh.
15: Like it's all about her birthday. It is, but it's just incredible. I don't know how you even think like that.
16: Anyway, who else do we have with us today?
15: My favorite person.
16: Oh my God.
15: I really get to say it out loud without you bitching about it.
16: Yes.
15: Excuse me.
16: Oh, sorry. FCC. See, this is what happens when
15: Henry
16: you
15: Henry is here. Henry
16: yes.
15: Richardson from Define Everything is here. And I get to be the bio babe and introduce him formally, which is really difficult because I just want to say my beautiful favorite person in the whole world is sitting right here. This is her off royally.
16: It's fine.
15: Henry Richardson is the founder of Define Living, a wellness-focused apartment community in Houston that integrates movement, nutrition, mindfulness, and positive psychology into daily residential life. A former All-American and national champion diver, he previously founded Define Body and Mind, expanding to dozens of studios before pivoting to well-being-centered real estate. Henry holds an MBA in real estate from Rice University here in Houston, and then like a master's in applied positive psychology, which I was there not for the first one. I was the beneficiary of the first one, but there for the second one.
16: Mm.
15: And we got to practice all kinds of things. Define Living's 260-unit Spring Branch property offers fitness classes, cooking workshops, meditation, and community building programs with plans to license the model to other multifamily communities. And you're full, right? You are full, right?
17: Well, hello. Yes.
16: She's welcome.
15: Hi, Henry.
16: Yeah, you know how
17: it's
16: she
17: so
16: is.
17: It's so good to be here with you both. Thank you very much. We are full.
16: Awesome.
17: Yeah, we were actually able to lease up in just about just under 10 months.
15: It's which unreal.
17: So we were able to outperform the market significantly.
16: Wow.
15: So, I mean, the concept is so extraordinary. And I think when you think about it, you just can't even imagine it. But when you actually visit there, which we've done, and you
16: yes.
15: can see our YouTube
17: That's right.
15: of that,
17: It was so fun.
15: And then follow you. I follow you on Instagram, and there's just something going on every day that's so cool.
17: Thank you. It is. It's a lot of fun to see the different activities that we have for the residents, to see how much the residents are participating in the activities, but really to see the connection. And that sense of connection is really what makes the impact for our what we're trying to do.
16: Well, because basically, I mean, the fact that you are focused on wellness comprehensively, and then the residents therefore live in the community with like-minded people, like that alone is going to facilitate a connection.
17: That's right.
16: Because how often do you live next to someone who also meditates, who also cares about cooking and eating whole healthy food? I mean, that's not necessarily the standard.
17: That's right.
16: In multifamily living. So I think that's great. Okay, so you are here because that's the first one, and there's big news.
17: That's right.
16: So what is the news?
17: So we are opening up a second location. Yeah, it's going to be in the Energy Corridor right off of Eldridge Parkway and I-10 in Houston, Texas. We're really excited.
16: Those people, they need all this.
17: Yeah.
16: People who work in energy.
17: It's
16: They need a wellness community.
17: It's the plan, you know. It's a plan about like really tapping into that business demographic, tapping into the young professionals, but also, you know, the parents that are super stressed, as well as the empty nesters and all that exist in between. So
16: what did you learn from your first property that you're going to take into the second one?
17: Well, you know, I'd like to say the first thing I learned is that it actually works.
15: That's pretty cool.
17: It was good. We had a really positive reception. And I think the most important thing about it was that people seem to be craving this type of the health and the wellness side is something that obviously we see growing, but it's even bigger than that. Mm. It's centered around the mindfulness and the food and the nutrition, because we're just like information overloaded at all times of our day.
16: Right.
17: So finding a place that you can come and build a relationship and a connection to the person who's leading all of this, it's called our resident well-being manager. And how can they be a huge source of inspiration and just daily dose of health and well-being in your life?
16: So when you said daily dose, the first thing that popped into my mind, do you remember being in school and someone would come on and do the Pledge of Allegiance and the announcements for the day?
17: Of course.
16: Do y'all have that throughout the community where like this person comes and does an announcement of like the daily goodness?
17: Idea.
16: This,
17: yeah,
16: I mean, right?
15: A PA system.
16: Yeah, PA system throughout the entire property.
17: It's a little more self-selective.
16: It's like, no? Yeah. Okay.
17: But we do offer something on a daily basis that people can participate in, which is a lot of fun.
16: Okay. So, go ahead, Lovely.
15: I just want to talk about what new amenities and programs, and I have one question from visiting. Are you going to do larger apartments than you did in this facility?
16: That is a self, that is for her.
15: Well, for me, that's for me.
17: Yeah, absolutely.
15: So, I'm not going out there.
17: Yeah,
15: well,
17: I know.
16: I think Culture Club HX could have an apartment there.
15: We could.
17: I love that idea.
16: I feel like we could.
15: We could.
16: Yeah. And when we have high profile guests, which is coming, then we say we have a place for you to live.
17: That's right. And also, we will be having a room that is literally dedicated for people to help do podcasts and different things.
16: See?
17: For residents that already do that.
16: See?
17: Yeah. Yeah. So, some of the different new amenities and pieces that we're going to be offering, we're going to have pickleball courts.
16: Of course.
17: We are connected to this entire trail system of the Attucks Reservoir, the Terry Hershey Park that connects to George Bush Park, that connects all the way to the Spring Branch Park.
16: Hmm.
17: So it's these trails and hikes and bikes that is going to make it really, really special for you and unique for Houston.
16: Mm-hmm.
17: We also are going to have a bike maintenance area, as well as also the loved and tried and true sauna, cold plunge, daily yoga, fitness classes, our meditation and our apps for our residents that make them like at their handheld devices, they can access health and well-being.
15: I have a big question that's not on here.
16: Of course.
17: What's that?
15: Well, what about Marlene?
17: Yeah, Marlene.
15: I mean, is Marlene going to go to both places?
17: So for those of you who don't know,
16: Who is Marlene?
17: Marlene is our resident well-being manager.
15: Yes.
16: Uh-huh.
17: And she's an instructor of ours.
15: Beloved.
17: And I've known her for over a decade.
15: Yes.
17: She's been teaching for me for a long time. She is beloved. She's wonderful. And she connects with the residents on such a different level than I could ever connect.
16: On the PA system?
17: Not yet. Love that idea. I'm taking that away with me today. She's going to be splitting her time somewhat.
15: Okay.
17: She's a new resident of our Define Living community over at Britmore.
15: Wonderful.
17: She's moved over there. She's so happy.
16: Good.
17: And she'll be splitting her time.
16: Awesome. So when does the new property, because it's, you broke ground, right?
17: We have not officially broken ground. We are in the permitting process.
16: Okay, got it.
17: We have the land. Breaking ground this year. We've been having tons of really productive development meetings. And so
16: that's when are you scheduled to open then? Because, for example, if you live in an apartment community now and you're listening to this and you're thinking, you need to start planning because you have to give notice and all
17: year.
16: That.
17: So, if you're signing a lease right now, you're okay. But get ready because in about 1 year, we're going to be opening up our second defined living location on Park Row.
16: We should come and do your grand opening, MC.
15: That would be really fun.
17: That would
15: fun.
17: Be mm-hmm. an honor.
16: So, 1 year from now, so fall 26.
17: That's right.
16: And speaking of fall, you know, this is one of our most favorite times of the year. So, what are you looking forward to? And this is more just from your, I mean, not that you don't have a lot going on because you do, but generally speaking, what else are you looking forward to this fall season?
17: Yeah, you know, so this is something that I live. The positive psychology piece is something I'm actually teaching at the mm-hmm. University of Pennsylvania. And I love every single fall meeting the new students mm-hmm. and connecting with the staff and the new research that comes out. It just makes me feel so alive. But I also have a son who started high school this year.
16: Oh, really?
15: What?
17: I know.
16: What?
17: It's all much older to say that.
15: He's in ninth grade?
17: He started ninth grade.
16: How's it going?
15: Oh, my gosh. You're kidding.
16: How's it going?
17: He's eternally seven. He's doing great.
16: Good.
15: Yeah, seven. He's not even that old. I mean, what are you talking about? I keep thinking of him as like
17: turns
15: just
17: 15
15: toddling.
17: Years old next month. So we are doing all the things, the homework and the tutors and the.
15: I think of him as Selma's age.
17: Yeah.
15: She's nine.
16: She's nine.
15: Okay. Yeah, I do.
16: So you're looking forward to continuing to help him with all of his high school adjustments.
15: It's going to be fun.
16: That's fun.
17: He has his moments where he looks at us and is like, I'm not ever going to live up to that. And then moments where it's like, thank you so much for like pushing me to be my best.
16: Oh, I love that.
17: Yeah. It's a really fun place to see
15: he's
17: him.
15: He's kind of always been like that.
17: Absolutely.
16: I mean, well,
15: he's appreciated your encouragement. And
17: he's a sweetheart at nature.
15: Yeah.
17: And the dark side of being super sweet is sometimes he's like, no, I don't want to have to do that.
16: I never.
15: I think that's not. I think that's the dark side of being human.
16: That's a good point. Well, he's so lucky to have you as a dad. You and your husband, not just you, but like you for sure.
17: Because we know each other.
16: Yeah. You for sure. So, okay, tell us how we can find out more about you, Define and Define Living. And now we know we have a date to put on the calendar,
17: that's
16: which
17: it.
16: Is fall 26th, but how can people find you?
17: Thank you. So visit the website, defineliving.com.
16: Mm-hmm.
17: Follow us on social media, Define Living Well.
16: Mm-hmm.
17: And we are always just keeping things up to date, posting about what's the latest, what's the newest, whether it's about health and well-being, whether it's about the real estate plans that we're doing, and follow me there.
16: One last question. So if someone is thinking like, that sounds good, but can I come out and sort of see? Do you have opportunities for people who aren't residents yet to come out to the current facility to kind of see, to get a feel of it?
17: Yeah, absolutely. So we have tours every single day. We're open 6 days a week for sure and Sundays by appointment.
16: Mm-hmm.
17: You can come and tour the facility at any point, but you can also even participate in a lot of our classes and our activities.
16: Yeah.
17: We like to open it up to outside guests just because they get to see and be a part of the community as well.
16: Awesome. So one more time, the website?
17: DefineLiving.com.
16: Thank you so much.
15: Thanks,
16: this was fantastic.
15: Henry.
17: Always good
15: My
17: to be
15: favorite
17: here.
15: Person.
16: Oh,
15: love
16: God. Oh, God. Love you too, Henry. All right. And with that, we'll be back.
15: Bye.
16: At Culture Club HTX, you know we want you to stay fabulous, which is why we've teamed up with Dr. Michael J. Streitman at Westlake Dermatology and Cosmetic Surgery. 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
5: Welcome to What's Eric Eating? 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I'm your host, Culture Map editor Eric Sandler. Today on the show, I'll have a conversation with a couple of people in the food world I think you'll want to know more about. Gentlemen, let me introduce you separately so people can hear your voices. They are the leaders of Squabble, a restaurant in the Heights. Chef Mark Layton, welcome to the show. How are you?
6: I'm doing great, Eric. Good to see you.
5: General Manager Terry Williams, welcome. Welcome back. It's been many years since you've been on, but welcome back anyway.
7: Good to be back here, Eric. Good to see you.
5: Mark, let me start with you. I mean, I feel like you're kind of the quiet, like Terry is a pretty active social media user. He's in the front of the house, so he's always talking to people. You, I think, I feel like, just from my perspective, are a little more of an unknown quantity. So just tell me a little bit about your career. Like how did you get started cooking?
6: So it's a bit of a weird story, I guess. I mean, not super weird, but just like, it started in college. I couldn't get a job doing anything else. I went to Texas A&M. I'm an Aggie. Class of 08. So I worked at the only restaurant in the area. It's called, it's like a steakhouse. It's called Christopher's World Grill. I don't know if it's still there. I feel like it probably is, because it's like the spot that everybody goes to for like graduation and like, you know, football games and stuff like that. But it's like, you know, it's a steakhouse, just kind of classic continental food. But learned how to do a lot of stuff there, like, you know, make hollandaise and all kinds of stuff like that. And so then after I graduated, I moved back to Houston and ended up getting in touch with Randy Rucker. That's a throwback.
5: Right. At which point in the Randy Rucker experience, I mean, are you all the way to Laidback Manor? Were you at Rainbow Lodge? Were you at Bootsy's?
6: No, this was Rainbow Lodge, Randy. Yeah, okay. Yeah. So this was like the tail end of like Tenacity Club, Randy.
5: That's like, when I met Randy for the first time, eating a dinner at his house in like 2008 or 9. And it honestly blew my mind.
6: Yeah. I had a friend that was like a super foodie guy that was like, you know, anything that was going on food related in Houston, otherwise it was just like really plugged in, and I was not. And so he was like, oh man, you got to go, you know, work with this guy or like some kind of way get in touch with this dude. And, you know, I didn't know anything. I just like showed up at Rainbow Lodge, like, hey, I'm here to work, you know? And, you know, ended up hanging out with him for a while, at Rainbow Lodge. That kind of ended up with me going at some point to New Orleans, because I worked with Scott Boswell there at Stella, which is like a pretty hoity-toity fine dining white glove service type of restaurant that was in the quarter.
5: Yeah, I remember Scott Boswell because he was very active on Twitter, again, like late aughts, early 2010s. And so there was a period of time when it was like every Houston foodie's favorite restaurant in Austin was foreign and domestic, because Ned was so active on Twitter, and every Houstonian's favorite restaurant in New Orleans was Stella because Scott was like so engaged on Twitter.
6: Gotcha. Yeah. So I guess I got, you know, kind of in all of that, because Randy, you know, was like, oh, you should go work with this guy. So, me and my, girlfriend at the time moved to New Orleans. I sighted and seen, I gave myself a weekend to like find an apartment, and we just like went And I found like a place in Treme, which I didn't know was Treme at the time. I just worked in the quarter with Scott Boswell, and then ended up back with Randy at Bootsy's for a bit. And then from there with Justin over at Oxheart. That's where this whole thing, I guess, got started. You know, worked with him as I was a part-time prep cook all that time ago. Justin didn't know me, so he kind of was like, who's this guy, like, what's his deal?
0: Yeah,
6: so yeah, I worked
0: and then Justin. And then eventually Cultivare, right?
6: Oh, I never worked at Cultivare. No.
0: Okay, sorry. Okay.
6: Yeah, no, I mean I stodged with Ryan Perra when he was at the Grove, but no, I never worked at Cultivare.
0: All right, where were you right before Squabble opened?
6: Right before Squabble, I was set to be the Sioux at Indianola. So that was like,
0: oh, got it.
6: That okay. connection. Yeah, yeah. So that was the plan, was to help get Indianola open. And then the Squabble opportunity kind of presented itself. And, you know, it's one of those things where you kind of can't say no to that. And, you know, looking back, I think I did okay. I think I chose.
0: Yeah, right. I think you've done all right.
6: Yeah.
0: Terry, I mean, again, like, we did this years ago, so I want to kind of do it again. But like, I had the guys from Trulux on, and I didn't realize that was like an early stop along the way for you.
7: Yeah.
0: So maybe talk a little bit about like your time at Trulux and kind of how it eventually sent you to Anvil and eventually to Squabble.
7: Yeah, absolutely. I worked at Trulux for 5 years. I was in culinary school, and I started as a line cook there. they were the only place that was willing to pay me more than minimum wage at the time inside the loop. And so I got on as a line cook there. I remember interviewing with the AGM, Scott, and then the GM managing partner, Dave. And they were both just like, you want to be a cook? Because I had been nothing but a bartender and a server up to that point. I'm like, yeah, I'm in culinary school. I need to do this thing. And 9 months in, I realized that I missed front of house a whole lot. And I did everything in that restaurant except for manage. I hosted occasionally. I was a server. I was a banquet captain. I was a trainer. I was a bartender. Obviously, I was a very bad line cook there as well. But yeah, I mean, it was very formative. I learned so much about wine there that like I still like use to this day. I love it that I carry some of the, and know a lot more about some of the wines that like we carried there at Trulux. It was also a really like, for at the time when like the closest thing, it was one of the closest things to like what I would go into an Anvil, I think, that was available at the time there. We were making cocktails with fresh juices. We were using powdered sugar instead of like simple syrup, but it worked for the space and for the drinks that we were making. It was high volume. It was exceptionally high service and product knowledge. It was I have nothing but nice things. It was a great place to work. It was great money, pre-Great Recession. There as well. What a time to be alive. But yeah.
0: Yeah. You are never richer than when you're like 25 and making like $60,000. Like you may make more money as you get older, but you will never be richer.
7: Yeah.
0: I remember being 21 and making $17 an hour working as a paralegal and just feeling like the richest person in the world.
7: Yeah. So yeah. Less worries in life. Yeah.
0: Yeah. All right. So eventually you made your way to Anvil.
7: Yeah. And then while I was working there, I started drinking at Anvil every single Monday night. There were a couple of great bartenders who worked there at the time, Hal Brock and Forrest Despain, and they really hated me coming in and asking all the questions and really, really annoying them constantly, because I kind of wanted to figure out like what was making this, like, you know, people talk about this place and whatnot. And this was 2011, so Anvil had been open for a couple of years at that point in time. And then eventually my friend got drunk enough to ask them one night when they were going to hire me, and I turned in my resume, and I've been working with as a partner with, you know, Bobby for 14 years this year.
0: All right, take me back to 2018, 2019. I know Squabble opened in late April, early May of 2019. Yeah.
7: Yeah.
0: How did Bobby come to you and be like, "Hey, you're doing great at Anvil, but I want you to take a leap."
7: So, I was completely out of Anvil other than as a minor occasional consultant. At that point in time, I was pretty much fully at Better Luck Tomorrow. That point in time, we had opened that a couple years before, and Bobby came to me one day and was just like, "Hey, we're going to go." Justin and I walked to space. We didn't really have intentions of doing anything with the space, but we think you should come and walk it one more time with us before we make any decisions. And it was the former Southern Goods space that we all thought was burnt to a crisp beyond recognition, and it wasn't. And it was still a beautiful space. It had been gutted in the kitchen where the fire had happened, and it looked like they had just left service a month before, and everything was dusty other than the kitchen. And it's a great space, and it was something that we struggled to walk past and not pick up, even at a time when we were considering already what we were going to do with the space behind Anvil.
0: Right, the space that's now Refuge, that at that point was about to become Penny Quarter.
7: It didn't even have a name or even a concept at that point in time, but we knew that it was looming.
0: Mark, let's talk about kind of opening Squabble. What do you kind of remember from those days, or what was it like kind of putting that opening menu together, working with Justin, I suspect pretty closely?
6: Yeah, so the opening days of Squabble was pretty crazy. I just, kind of come off the Indianola thing where I was kind of going into an opening of a different space, and so my headspace was in, I was in a different headspace at that point, but then, jumping into Squabble. Also, at the time, my wife was 6 months pregnant with my daughter. There was a lot going on. And so, the menu was, working with Justin, it wasn't as closely as this is going on. Like we're going to do this thing. I kind of had some ideas, I was trying to make sure I was there for my wife a lot, and I had some ideas and pitched some of them to Justin, and some of them he hated. one of them being the mussels on the grilled sourdough, which is kind of one of the big ones. He told me, was like, "That's not going on the menu."
0: Yeah, no one's ever going to order that, you dodo.
6: Yeah.
0: That was the signature dish of the restaurant.
6: Yeah, that was one that did not win over anybody initially. The idea of it anyway. I worked with Justin for a long time, and I know the kind of food that he likes, the way that he likes to work, with the time that I spent with him at Oxheart being sous chef there. Really gotten, for better or worse, to know how he thinks about a lot of food. So it was pretty easy, to put a menu together with him. He trusts me on some of the things that didn't sound like it would work, let me make some mistakes there. I think it came together, pretty quickly and easily. And then obviously, you go into a space with an idea, and we thought we're going to do one thing, and then, you open and you realize we need to pivot a little bit. So yeah, there was a little bit of that going on as well.
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12: Sure, it was the shot that started the Revolutionary War with England.
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12: Danny, you've already got the largest inventory of collector's firearms in the world.
13: And this would help make sure we stay the biggest.
12: Are we going to go to the Old North Bridge where that shot was fired?
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12: Minuteman National Historic Park?
13: That's where we're headed.
12: Can I look for some Paul Revere silver while we're there?
13: Of course.

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16: And then those Spurs guards throughout the course of the year have been great at exploiting them. That hasn't really happened in the series. Fox missed the first couple games. Harper wasn't the same player in game three, but there's no excuses.
17: Thunder guard Jalen Williams is questionable with soreness in his hamstring, while guard A.J. Mitchell ruled out because of a calf strain. The Thunder visit the Spurs with a 2-1 lead in the series. Coverage begins 7:30 p.m. Eastern right here on ESPN Radio. On Sunday Night Baseball, the Cubs host the Diamondbacks in an ALS showdown. Coverage begins 6:30 p.m. Eastern on ESPN Radio and the ESPN app. And according to a statement released by his family, Kyle Busch passed away after severe pneumonia progressed into sepsis, resulting in rapid and overwhelming complications. Austin Hill will replace Busch at the Coca-Cola 600 and drive the number 33 car after RCR retired Busch's number 8 until his 11-year-old son Brexton is old enough to race. All 39 drivers in the field will race with a black number 8 decal on their car to honor Busch.
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7: Golden Knights look to go up 3-0 over the Avalanche. They'll face off just after 8 Eastern on ESPN. We've also got Major League Baseball tonight on ESPN Radio. The Rangers and the Angels, with coverage getting underway at 6:30 Eastern. The game between the Reds and the Cardinals postponed today due to rain. Bottom of the ninth, Blue Jays throwing the Pirates 4-1. Tigers trying to snap a 7-game losing streak there, leading the Orioles 3-2 in the first of two after 8 innings. Guardians shutting out the Phillies 1-0. Battle atop the AL East, the Yankees and Rays are scoreless in the sixth inning. End of the third, Brewers lead the Dodgers 1-0. NCAA Women's Lacrosse Championship, Northwestern defeated North Carolina 14-11.
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4: I just thought we showed great poise to understand the 48-minute nature of the game.
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3: Pass to McCain. 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Left side triple in for Jared McCain.
4: Alex Kaysen, Jay Will, Jared, those guys gave us a huge lift all night, obviously. Great poise by the team.

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2: 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All right. When he's in the middle of middle school, CJ Stroud will be the quarterback of the Houston Texans.
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